Tell Mama. On WDJO, where the music is Dangerous Dan, I cannot play Etta James songs without playing her signature song. This song is one of the most moving songs of all time. And if you don't fall in love listening to it, there's something wrong with you.

Amazing. Etta James on WDJO. Let's change the pace. Kick it up a little with Huey Lewis in the News. We're going to play three in a row by him, including what would be known as his signature song, and another one, too. One from a soundtrack, the other two just hits from his album. So WDJO, we started off. If this is it, please tell me so.

Yes, I do, on WDJO. Huey Lewis in the News. We're doing threefers by all kinds of artists. Every genre, every era. Tonight on Dangerous Dan's Way Back Saturday Night. The second from Huey Lewis in the News is Signature, Heart of Rock and Roll.

The beat goes on. WDJO. Okay, third song from Huey Lewis in the News. What else? From Back to the Future, it's The Power of Love. Huey Lewis in the News on Dangerous Dance, way back Saturday night. Let's go.

The Power of Love on WDJO. Well, when the love light starts shining through his eyes, you never know what's going to happen. The first hit record by Diana Ross and the Supremes, their next six or seven went number one. This one did. It's a great song.

J.O. Well, the members of the group always thought they were all equal. Mary Wilson never got over the fact that Diana Ross became the solo singer and she became a backup. I mean, she never got over it. So finally, when they broke up, they had to do this last song together. Someday we'll be together. And except for Motown 25, they weren't. On WDJO, The Supremes.

0: J-O, where the music is dangerous, Dan, at 8:31. It's the way back Saturday night, and we're having fun. Yes, we are. We have three in a row by your favorite artists all night long. I mean, I may do this all the way up to 11. It's fun. But we got the Go-Go's coming up next. Three from them, starting it out with We Got the Beat.
1: 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Live, the Beach Boys. 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

Go-Go sure have a driving beat, don't they? Yes, they do. This is... Listen, we got the beat for their tubing. And we got Our Lips Are Sealed, which mine are always sealed. I don't say anything. I'm a quiet guy, you know. WDJO, the Wayback Saturday Night.

In fact, Rob Grill was not on that one. But he joined the group when they decided they had to have a group to go out and tour as the Grassroots. They became a real group, and they sang songs like this, Temptation Eyes on WTJO.

Rhonda, love me, baby. Tonight. I'm going to a concert tonight. WDJO, where the music is. We got the Grassroots one more time. This time, we got Midnight Confessions on W.

WDJO. It's the Dangerous Dan's Way Back Saturday night, playing three in a row from lots of artists tonight. This is fun. The first hour, we did a recreation of the Beatles' 1966 at Crosley Field. And this hour, we're playing three in a row. We're going to start with Dr. Hook and the Medicine Show, and then two Dr. Hook without the Medicine Show songs on WDJO.

Yeah, look about he wanted to be on the cover of the Rolling Stone, too. But we're not doing that one. Uh-uh. We're going to share the night together. This is... They did a series of kind of suggestive lyrics and titles. Got pretty big doing it.

0: J-O. Where the music is, it's Dr. Hook. And three in a row, the final of our three, is this one. It's a true story. When you're in love with a beautiful woman, it's difficult. On WDJO. Yeah.
1: When you're

0: mercy. And maybe I seem a bit confused. 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But I don't know what to do with those tossed salads and scrambled eggs. They're calling again. Frasier has left the building.
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Dangerous Dance way back Saturday night, every Saturday, 7 to 11 here on WDJO. Today, we did the Beatles first. We did the reenactment of their Crosley Field concert. Now, we're doing three firsts the rest of the way out, well, most of the way out. And we're going to do a few different fun bands this hour, starting with the Rascals.

WDJO Dangerous Dan's way back Saturday night, the second of three in a row. From the Rascals, let's get number three. It's You Better Run, You Better Hide. I'm watching you on WDJO.

Star remade that, but the original, still the best. WDJO, The Rascal. Now we're going to do three in a row from the Steve Miller Band. We're going to start out Flying Like an Eagle on WDJO.

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It's a Twin Spin on Cincinnati's Oldies Network, WDJO.

Some people call him the Space Cowboy. Some call him the Gangster of Love. I call him the Steve Miller Band. On WDJO, love this one, especially the description of what she's wearing. It's Abracadabra on WDJO, Dangerous Dance, way back Saturday night.

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Join Jim LaBarbera every afternoon, 2 to 7. He's got the top 5 at 5. In fact, Monday, it'll be the top 5 for August 24th, 1966. A great countdown on WDJO.

0: J.O. wrapping up three in a row from Queen as we're plotting through three in a row as we roll through this day. Coming up now, we got three in a row next from Jan and Dean, starting out with their number one hit, Surf City. You keep it right where you got it on Dangerous Dan's Way Back Saturday Night.
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0: She's the queen of the surfer girl.
1: Yes, indeed. She's Honolulu Lulu. Say that five times fast. On WDJO, well, they not only did surf songs, they did car songs, too. How about we go to Drag City with Jan and Dean on WDJO?

do them wine. They're whining, all right. On WDJO, Dangerous Dance, way back Saturday night. Well, I got time that I can't do six to the end of the hour. I can only do four. So I'm going to do four from Billy Joel on WDJO, starting out his foreplay with We Didn't Start the Fire, Saturday night, way back with Dangerous Dance on WDJO. We are where the music is.

Oh, that did it again. Broke the window. I throw that and it always hits the window. WDJO, Billy Joel, number 2 of 4 in a row.

you may be right. But if I'm hearing what I'm hearing, it's either 5 o'clock on the Jim LaBarber Show, or I'm playing Billy Joel, Allentown, which is what I'm doing. Now, WDJO Dangerous Dan's Way Back Saturday Night, number 3 of 4 from Billy.

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3: Don't call me. Dangerous Dan's way back Saturday night on WDJO. We're doing three plays and some other things along the way today on the Saturday night program. This hour, we're going to start out with three from Bobby V.

has 1,000 eyes. Bobby V on WDJO, and that's two. Let's get one more. You're one of the most beautiful people in the whole wide world. Bobby V.

two of three in a row from Grand Funk. What a great song. Let's get the third one. Oh, this one just cooks. It rocks. It's moving. It's some foot-stomping music with Grand Funk Railroad, Dangerous Dan's. Way back Saturday night, and we're getting it done.

WDJO, where the music is. Well, I got an email request. You can request shows on this Saturday night show, but you got to send them during the week, and you got to make sure you put in the subject that it's a Saturday night request, and I'll work it into the show. Scott did that, and he wants to hear a song called Because They're Young by Duane Eddy, which was the title song to a movie of that name, and it starred Dick Clark. And Duane Eddy and his band were even in the movie, but they didn't do this in the movie. They did something called Shazam. Duane Eddy, Because They're Young.

Well, there you go, Scott, your request. And since it's a three-for day, I'm going to play three from Duane Eddy. Not only your Because They're Young, we're going to have our second one, which is the Rebel Rouser.

WDJO, the only song that Duane Eddy had that wasn't completely an instrumental. It was this one, Dance with a Guitar Man.

0: J.O., where the music is dangerous, Dan. It is 24 minutes now after the hour of 10 o'clock. And who would be on my phone but Dave from Reading?
1: I believe Billy Ocean once said there'll be sad saw stories.
0: Yeah.
1: Make you cry.
0: He did.
1: Yeah, he said that. I got one here that I might have to tell you about. It's I am about ready to do my 50-plus year reunion again. They have them every 2 years.
0: God, you keep doing a 50-year reunion. How many times can you do it?
1: It's called 50-plus. Anybody 50-plus?
0: Oh, okay.
1: It's a lot of fun. Yeah, I mean, you meet people here. It's incredible.
0: Oh, Reading High.
1: Not long before, a few years before, I became the Mirror Factory Elvis.
0: Yes.
1: King. And long before I became the Request King, I was a pretty shy high school.
0: I don't see you that way, Dave.
1: I know. It's hard to believe, isn't it?
0: I always thought of you as an outgoing soul.
1: Yeah. Later on got my confidence for some whatever reason. And a lot of the stories, people don't believe it. Most of the stories I tell are true. But there was a girl in high school that I was crazy about.
0: Give me your first name. I want to know her.
1: Who knows? She might be listening. Her name was Lisa. Her last name is even funnier, but I can't give you that.
0: No, don't give me that.
1: Okay. I was crazy about her. I think she liked me pretty well, too. She was actually acting in school plays and everything. But I just couldn't do it, Dan. I told you once before, I didn't get my license until I was 18. I played sports and everything, but my confidence probably wasn't what it should have been. So I never asked her out. I just never really gotten over her, I don't think.
0: We all had a girl like that. I had a girl like that.
1: Seriously.
0: Seriously.
1: Okay. Well, I guess I'm not in the, the weird boat then, but.
0: Well, you are in a weird boat, but that's different.
1: But I just think that I never really got over. Actually, I go by the house that she used to live in every day and still think about and say something goodbye every time. Now, is that weird?
0: Dave, that's stalking.
1: No, I'm not stalking. She'll live there no more.
0: Well, that's scaring somebody that lives there, then.
1: No, I don't see nothing. But anyway, I had a friend that is within her class. She died. She's 2 years younger than me, so they had her class reunion last year, so I had the bright idea. I said, I know nothing's ever come of it, but if you run into Lisa, tell her, that I was asking about her and I was pretty crazy about her in high school. But I've just never gotten over her, I don't think. And, I think it has something to do with my, we always try to figure out why my relationships don't last long. You're not a psychiatrist, are you?
0: No, I am not a psychiatrist, but I have a good BS detector.
1: Oh, really? Okay. So Rick went to the high school reunion. He knows about everybody. Turns out Lisa doesn't want to have much to do with Reading High School anymore. She got married a long time and then go to reunion. So there goes my theory. Maybe she could show up at the 50-plus reunion coming up.
0: Dave, have you tried Facebook?
1: I need to do that.
0: Because you'll find a lot of people there.
1: Yeah.
0: And they don't. I mean, they'll let you talk to them, and they won't think it's weird.
1: Okay, yeah.
0: I mean, I talk to all kinds of people from my class that are on there, and they all think I'm weird, but that's for another reason.
1: That's true, I guess.
0: Boone County wasn't any different from Reading. Give it a shot.
1: I guess my chances, of at least meeting her again are not very good. Kind of reminds me of the song that one of your all-time favorite guys co-wrote, Solitaire.
0: Co-written by Neil Sedaka. Made a big hit by the Carpenters and WDJO.

0: WDJO, where the music is, and the Carpenters, and Dave's request tonight for Solitaire. Dave, get on Facebook. I'm telling you, people will talk to you. Just call yourself Dave from Reading. They'll recognize you. Hey, but here we got more coming your way. Got the Beach Boys coming up with three of their best, as we're doing three first all the way till 11 o'clock. And then Tomcat comes in and cleans up this joint after the mess I make in the cat box.
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WDJO, where the music is. Three in a row from the Beach Boys. This be the third. Don't worry, baby. Everything will be all right.

J.O., it's our final three play of the night. We'll go from Rick Springfield, number one, Jesse's Girl, to Affair of the Heart. And don't worry, we do this every Saturday night. There's always some dumb theme I come up with. We find something to do. Got this and one more Rick Springfield, then I am out of here on WDJO.

WDJO, where the music is. Rick Springfield wrapping up another edition of Dangerous Dan's Way Back Saturday Night with three in a row from Rick Springfield. Thank you for dialing our way. It was fun tonight. We will do it again next Saturday night at 7. Or come back and join me Monday through Friday. I'm here from 10 to 2. And at noon every day, I have Dial-A-Hit, your chance to call in and get your favorite songs played by request. Tomcat Michaels is standing by. He's coming up next in the cat box to clean up this mess so I can go home early. And then I'll stick around anyway. I always do. And until we meet again, put on the teddy, honey. I'm coming over.

WDJO, where the music is. Good evening. It's 11 o'clock. Welcome to the Cat Box. I'm the Tomcat, Neil Sedaka, with Elton John on the way. Lionel Richie, too. Right now, the Rolling Stones.

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0: Shadows of Love. And the Tomcat, it is the Cat Box as we clean up after Dangerous Dan's way back Saturday night. The obligatory cat song by the Stray Cats is next.
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Hart's going to open up the soda shop with nothing but the greatest oldies from the 50s and 60s. Probably going to hear some Dion Summer along the line. And Cyndi Lauper, girls just want to have some fun. The WDJO.

kid. Let me tell you, boy, you ain't no toy. I wear a hat just like a Mountie. I'm a sheriff of Boone County. Let me tell you, boy, you in a heap of trouble, boy. Now, if you try to push your cat from Nashville to Cincinnati, you have to come across the Boone County line. Well, if aiming all passing through, you better mind your P's and Q's, cause this stretch of interstate, boy, is mine. Well, you might outrun my old Chevrolet, but you can't outrun my old two-way. Leon waiting at the station to hear from me. You're gonna be wishing I believe in that extradition, cause I'll chase you all the way back to Tennessee. 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
0: boy.
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0: WDJO, where the music is. 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

0: 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I'm Elizabeth Westfield.
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0: We live in a time where the average person has more access to information than ever before. Advancements in science have given mobility back to paralyzed patients and allowed for 3D printed organ transfers. Incredible discoveries are being made when just a few years ago, those same ideas were believed to be science fiction. So why then, with all of these achievements and seemingly endless streams of funding, does America still have much worse health outcomes compared to other similar countries?
1: The problem is people don't have access to a primary care doctor, someone who can understand their particular health goals, their particular health questions and their needs, and then make a plan based on who they are, not just their diagnosis codes. So people are walking around with tons of information, step tracker information, sleep tracker information, you know, internet gurus, and prescriptive advice, you know, everywhere you look, but without a sense of who to trust.
0: That's Dr. Lucy McBride, primary care physician and author of Beyond the Prescription, A Doctor's Guide to Taking Charge of Your Health. A 2023 report reveals that more than 100 million people don't have a primary care provider. That's nearly one third of all Americans, including children. A lot of healthcare is segmented into specialties, and though these play an important role, primary care is where all of that segmented information gets pieced together and made sense of as it affects the patient as a whole.
1: As it was conceived, primary care was supposed to be a hub for problem solving, a place where patient and doctor partnered, where conversation was the commodity, relationship was the commodity. So then patients are empowered, and then referrals are needed only when you can't solve a problem in-house. But the way primary care is now is either it's inaccessible, or patients are given 15 minutes, they're rushed through an appointment, they're treated like a bag of organs through no fault of doctors. The system just isn't designed for patients and doctors. It's designed for volume and for transactions. And so it's no surprise then that patients feel very disenfranchised from the medical system.
0: Even patients that do have a primary care doctor are having issues getting in to see that physician. Suddenly, patients are going to the ER for an acute problem that could have been more easily solved by their family physician.
1: The ER can triage your chest pain well, but if your chest pain started when your mom was diagnosed with cancer and there's no ER evaluation that's going to help you countenance like stress and anxiety that affects your chest just like a heart attack can.
0: McBride says this disconnect has redefined health as data and tests instead of the accumulation of a patient's experiences. But it's still possible for patients to take back control and get the most out of their 15-minute appointments. Her new book helps people explore what they want out of the healthcare system, starting with the simple idea many of us haven't thought to ask. What does health look like to me?
1: So the most important data for your health doesn't live in a lab test. It's about who you are. It's about your fears, your vulnerabilities, the things you are embarrassed to say out loud. It's about your sleep, your stress, your relationship with food, your relationship with alcohol, your relationship with your mother. Like all those things inform how you think and feel and behave every day. So if you don't understand how you define health for yourself, like what is a healthy day looking like to you? What do you want to be doing in 5 years or 10 years? You run the risk of your health being defined for you as a set of lab tests, or in the wellness space, a sort of protocol that someone else decided is what you need.
0: It can be easy to get swept up in the latest and greatest product, but suddenly you end up spending a lot of money on things you don't actually value. McBride says that having a concrete set of values and expectations when it comes to your own health helps doctors give more informed and personalized recommendations.
1: Some patients want to kind of optimize every body part at all costs. And other patients are like, look, I want to be natural and not take prescription medications, sometimes at my own expense. So it's not for me to decide as a physician what your tolerance for risk is or what your particular health goals are. It's for me to understand who you are so that I can layer my expertise onto your goals, right? Like not everybody wants to live the same way or has the same expectations for their health.
0: Defining your health is the first step to transforming your relationship with the healthcare system. The next phase McBride writes about is taking inventory of your health ecosystem. This is the intersection of your physical, emotional, and spiritual well-being.
1: It's not just about what you eat, it's about your relationship with food. You may be somebody who skips lunch because you're too busy, and then you're kind of inattentive and distracted and anxious at work all day, and you go home at night, you eat whatever's in sight, you drink some alcohol to take the edge off, you don't sleep well, and you wake up the next day and do it all over again and tell your doctor you're fatigued. Well, we need to know that you're skipping lunch and overeating at night because you run the risk of getting a whole set of lab tests when all you need is lunch.
0: Which is why being aware of all your experiences is important. McBride divides this ecosystem into four sections, starting with the informatics of who you are and the inputs of what you consume.
1: All the things you put in your body, from kale and quinoa to alcohol and marijuana, all the things you put in your health ecosystem, your infrastructure, your physical container, like the vehicle that you're carrying and driving through life that you cannot trade in. You have to take care of your skeleton like you do your car. And then fourth is your insight, your mental health, your relationships, the story you tell yourself about who you are, your worthiness, the shoulds, and your cognitive health. So the health ecosystem mapping process is about prompting yourself to map this whole system so you can bring a more authentic rendering of yourself to your doctor or to yourself every day when you're making mundane or important decisions about health.
0: This authentic image is a good foundation for McBride's third step to getting the most out of healthcare, which is understanding your patient personality. It's taking an honest look at how you show up in a medical setting.
1: We all have patient personalities. I do too. And this is not good or bad. It's just a way of reflecting on yourself to understand how you process information, how you handle authority figures, and how you take or leave advice. So are you the optimizer who believes that health is defined as like willpower and brute force, and you can optimize your way out of any health problem? Are you the people pleaser who thinks if they could just dazzle their doctor, then everything would be okay? You tend to minimize symptoms and just want to get out of there with a clean bill of health. Are you the internet warrior who comes into your doctor with spreadsheets and reams of data and a lot of anxiety? Or are you the outsourcer who doesn't really want to know why or any mechanism? They just want the prescription, the pill, and they want to get out of there.
0: You won't perfectly fit into just one category. We're all composites of these different profiles, but the goal is to take an honest look at ourselves so that we can lean on our strengths and understand our weaknesses. Having a clear idea of your patient personality can help both you and the doctor get the most out of the experience.
1: A people pleaser might then come to the doctor knowing that this is their personality and say, "Doc, I tend to minimize my symptoms and I really don't want to bother you. So when I'm talking about this fatigue, can you make sure you're just asking me extra questions because I don't think I'm necessarily going to bring things up." And some of it is embarrassing. And so you're then setting yourself up for a dialogue instead of just sitting there and passively consuming information and getting out of that appointment without getting what you need.
0: Now, a people pleaser may not even bring up this concern for fear of annoying or insulting the physician. However, McBride says that doctors actually love this self-awareness from patients.
1: It's much more interesting as a doctor to be told, like, "Hey, this is how I am." And I might, or like, it's wonderful when a patient can say, like, "I'm probably not going to take that prescription. So like, convince me how much I need it." Or like, "I know myself, I don't like pills, but I respect you. Tell me what you think would convince me that I need it." You know, that's really helpful.
0: Knowing who you are as a patient will make you much more comfortable in these situations that can often feel overwhelming and vulnerable. It also makes it much easier to ask for help, which is McBride's fourth step in this process. Unfortunately, you may not like every answer you receive. A big part of being human is recognizing that there are so many factors that are out of our control. McBride says it's extremely important to be able to develop the ability to accept what you cannot control so that you can give all your energy to the things you can.
1: Let's say you have a genetic predisposition to heart disease. Okay, you can't change your genetics. You can't change your gender or your age, but there's so much agency you have over your health, your heart health. If you understand by partnering with a doctor and understanding your goals and your limitations of your life, how exercise and healthy habits and alcohol cessation, stress management, even sleep can improve your cardiovascular health. So if we are trying to exercise our way out of a genetic predisposition and not accept that that's just a fixed reality of our life, then that's called denial. And when people have their eyes wide open to the realities of the unfortunate parts of their lives, their past, their genetics, some circumstances they cannot change, it actually opens the door to allocating your energy, time, and resources to the places where you do have control.
0: which is why practicing acceptance is the final step in becoming a better patient. Now, it's a lifelong process, and it doesn't come naturally to many of us, but McBride argues that living in denial will waste so much of your time, efforts, and resources. Accepting the reality of a situation allows you to find other avenues to success instead of beating on a locked door that's never going to open.
1: Now, that's a hard concept, but that's the process of being alive. So there's no supplement that's going to help people accept, like, a cancer diagnosis or something traumatic that happened in their past. It's work, it's effort, but that is where dividends are paid in health.
0: Which is the goal of McBride's book. It helps readers personalize healthcare to fit exactly what they need, making the complex and broken system work better for them.
1: The goal is to help you take an honest inventory of all the data that is housed inside you. Your doctor is never going to have time to elicit from you. And then use it the way you need, even in your everyday life, but certainly in a medical appointment when a doctor is saying, look, let's say a doctor says you need to lose weight or you need to be on a cholesterol medication. You can then say to them, hey, you know what? I first need to work on my relationship with food, the structure of the way I eat and my stress. And then can we give it 3 months? Because that's what I want to work on first, because you've done the homework and you understand that managing cholesterol and weight isn't just about prescriptions.
0: Her book, Beyond the Prescription, is available now wherever books are sold. You can find more information about Dr. Lucy McBride and all of our guests on our website, radiohealthjournal.org. Our executive producer is Amira Zaveri. I'm Kristen Farah.
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2: We get, the more important our health becomes. Breaking an arm as a kid can feel like a rite of passage, but as an adult, it can completely derail your life. But even for people like Glenn, who make sure to find time for fitness, there are some things even the healthiest people can't avoid.
7: I was a triathlete, a cyclist, raising a family, 3 boys, and I specifically remember in a YMCA locker room, I had a horrible pain develop in my right foot, and it was the right toe and the ankle area. And I screamed out, and not knowing what that was, because it was just all of a sudden, no warning.
2: What Glenn would later find out is that he was experiencing a gout flare-up.
8: Gout is a serious and painful form of arthritis that occurs when there's too much uric acid in the blood. And this can cause uric acid crystals to form. The hallmark sign of gout is a flare, and that occurs when the body reacts to that buildup of uric acid. So patients sometimes feel joint pain, swelling, redness.
2: That's Dr. Sunit Graywal, a rheumatologist at East Bay Rheumatology Medical Group. It's estimated that gout affects more than 12 million Americans and is nearly 4 times more common in men. Graywal says the first symptom most patients experience is pain in their toes, like Glenn felt at his local gym. Some patients report pain so severe that even the weight of a bed sheet is unbearable.
8: But gout can be tricky. It can actually spread to other joints. And so what sometimes people don't realize is that the symptoms can occur even in the hand, the wrist, the shoulder. So although we don't know why the toe is often the first place, gout can take many, many different forms.
2: It's important to catch gout early and begin treatment because the buildup of uric acid can eventually cause bone erosion and joint deformity. However, when people fail to manage the condition, it progresses to uncontrolled gout.
8: Uncontrolled gout is a less common form of the disease where a patient experiences gout symptoms like frequent flares or develops gouty lumps, which we call tophi, despite taking gout medication.
2: Glenn didn't see a doctor after that first flare-up, hoping that it was a weird one-off situation. But ignoring the problem wasn't going to make it any better. In fact, the flare-ups became much more frequent.
7: They developed in other parts of my body, not just my foot, but my knee, shoulder, hands. I started developing tophi nodules. The first one was in my right toe, and they spread. I had them in my both Achilles tendons up and down, and other parts of my body, including my ear.
2: Instead of seeking help, Glenn first tried to fix the problem through lifestyle changes. Uric acid is a waste product our bodies produce when breaking down chemical compounds found both in our cells and in food. While these compounds are found in many types of food, the highest concentrations are in beer, organ meats, red meats, and certain seafood. So naturally, Glenn thought that avoiding these products would prevent future flare-ups.
7: I had read where certain foods and beverages would increase uric acid levels. By activity, I reduced activity, thinking that if I didn't do as much, they would go away. Part of it was ignoring them on the onset. I thought, well, this has got to be, it's something that's just going to pass, and had no clue that it was so serious at that time.
2: It quickly became clear that his self-management wasn't going to be enough.
7: What I was doing was not working. I was wrong in thinking that I could make changes in diet, other things that I could control it, and it's not possible. And so during that time when those developed and I had the flares, I saw my physician and realized at that time that it was uncontrolled and I needed help.
2: Graywall says that gout often cannot be fixed through diet changes alone because there's usually more underlying components causing the condition.
8: A lot of patients think that gout is due to what they didn't do or they did do. They may think it's related to diet or lifestyle, but what they don't recognize is that there's a component of genetics or, how the kidney is functioning. Chronic kidney disease is one of those reasons, because when the kidneys are not functioning properly, uric acid continues to build up in the body. And then it can spread and also deposit in places like the kidney or other organs.
2: The kidneys are key players in the development of gout because they're in charge of filtering uric acid out of the bloodstream. Graywall says it's important that physicians look at how the kidneys are functioning when treating cases of gout because it could reveal a larger issue.
8: It's important for physicians to recognize that the kidney may be playing a role. And of course, we know that there are other conditions that affect the kidney. I think that it's not always obvious, what is happening with the kidney. Patients can sometimes have normal kidney function on face value or on blood work, but how the kidney filters that uric acid is more complex.
2: And as Graywall mentioned earlier, there's a genetic component that can make the condition unavoidable for some people.
8: There can be specific genetics that predispose people to developing gout, but also gout is associated with other medical conditions as well. So if one has genetics that may predispose them to those other conditions, all of that can have a compounding effect on the kidney, which is ultimately responsible for clearing out the uric acid. I think the important thing to recognize is that it's not just related to diet or lifestyle. Again, we mentioned that genetics and kidney functioning are just two other factors that a patient may not have control over. So, as Glenn described, he was a very healthy athlete and he was trying his best with trying to adjust diet and lifestyle, and that wasn't enough. So for many patients, that isn't the whole picture.
2: Thankfully, there are effective treatments available that both manage sudden flare-ups and clear out the buildup of uric acid in the body. For people with uncontrolled gout, the American College of Rheumatology recommends long-term urate-lowering therapy. It's a strategy that uses pharmaceuticals to first block uric acid production, then help the kidneys excrete the existing uric acid from the body. You can find more information about Dr. Suneet Graywal and all of our guests on our website, radiohealthjournal.org. Our writer-producer is Kristen Farah. Our production manager is Jason Dickey. I'm Greg Johnson.
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16: Medical notes this week. How moms help program their unborn baby's internal biological clock. These clocks help time our sleep, metabolism, and other essential functions. A mouse study in the Journal of Biological Rhythms reveals that clear day-night cycles synchronize during the equivalent of the human third trimester. This alignment is driven by maternal hormones crossing the placenta, which heavily dictates healthy fetal development. This research suggests that disruptions to this sensitive window could raise the child's long-term risk for mood disorders. Sugar-free sweeteners could be quietly disrupting your body's internal chemistry. Research published in Current Atherosclerosis Reports revealed that low-calorie sweeteners can significantly raise fasting insulin and HbA1c levels, a crucial marker of long-term blood sugar control. It also found strong signals of metabolic impairment linked to changes in the gut microbiome. So while these substitutes may help replace excessive soda intake, they may not be the best for long-term consumption. And finally, the next massive breakthrough in the plant-based protein market might currently be growing in your backyard. A study published in ACS Food Science and Technology reveals that common marigold flowers contain the same amount of protein as conventional staples like quinoa. They also have high heat stability and carry unique amino acid profiles that create umami flavors. This research highlights an eco-friendly source of sustainable nutrition capable of elevating the taste, structure, and mineral density of modern meat alternatives. And that's Medical Notes this week. I'm Mayan Vosta-Betancourt.
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29: 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I'm Marty Peterson.
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12: By the time a new project breaks ground, a lot's already happened. The land's been secured, funding's in place, and there's an estimated completion date. But all of that planning can fall apart if there aren't enough people to do the job. Last year, construction spending topped more than $2 trillion, according to the U.S. Census Bureau. Across this year, it's estimated that almost 350,000 new workers need to join the field to keep up with new projects and retirement projections. And this need is already showing up on job sites. In a 2025 survey from the Associated General Contractors of America, 92% of firms trying to hire said they've been having trouble finding reliable, qualified workers. Almost half responded that a labor shortage had delayed at least one project. One huge issue is that the industry has kept recruiting from the same pool of people, even as that pool has continued to shrink.
27: The industry is starting to recognize that being able to tap into those same pools that you have been accustomed to, that well is running dry, and so there is a need to go outside of those closed ranks to open it up to broader populations and demographics so that, you know, the industry can continue to thrive and be sustainable.
12: That's Paul Robinson, founder and CEO of Construct Reach. a workforce development company that connects young people and job seekers with construction careers.
27: When we look at the working population, when we look at the trend of just our country, it is growing more and more diverse. And so when you have a working population that doesn't look like the industry, but the industry still needs to go forward, then there's the writing on the wall that, okay, well, in order for us to continue to thrive and to be sustainable, we have to diversify, right? And so it's being able to understand it, to recognize that, to own the fact that things do need to change. And I think that's where, you know, we're trending right now. And part of that is just the pressures that are coming from that retirement crisis that's kind of looming over the industry, where there's a lot of people who are retiring out, but the industry isn't backfilling those positions at the same rate.
12: For many job seekers, construction isn't a career they considered and then turned down. It's one they were never really shown, and that's especially true for women. In 2025, females made up only 11% of people working in construction, according to the U.S. Bureau of Labor Statistics. Jocelyn Lipscomb makes up that 11% and became a carpenter through a less traditional route. Initially, she studied kinesiology at Indiana University, but after graduation realized it wasn't the right career path for her.
0: So I kind of grew up knowing about the trades and knowing that the union was always kind of a good thing. So at the time, after I graduated, I was bartending at a small bar in Bloomington, and a few of my regulars had asked me to help them do some residential work, and so on the side, I was helping them with that, and then they mentioned that maybe I should try and get into the carpenters union, and so I actually knew one of the superintendents for one of the companies in town, so I got in touch with him, and he set me up with the person I needed to get into the apprenticeship program, and here I am.
12: Lipscomb is a member of the Carpenters Local Labor Union 301, which covers central Indiana. She says there's plenty of work in her region, but not enough people to do it.
0: I know that the projects that my company is working on, they're always looking for more people to work for them because they're just expanding so much.
12: Lipscomb's path pushes against the industry's old image of who belongs on a job site. Robinson says women have often been steered towards supporting tasks instead of being trained for more specialized hands-on roles.
27: You're not going to be able to kind of continue to, you know, bring in young people and bring in a more diverse demographic and increase the diversity, which means women as well, if they're thinking that certain jobs from the beginning are not for them, right? So that you're missing out on untapped potential because those are young ladies that probably have the skill set, the wherewithal, the passion to do that particular job very well. And so if they think that they can't do it, then that's going to perpetuate a negative perception and connotation that's already existing out there. And so, you know, what men can do within that industry. And so it's being able to bring visibility to that. And I think for us, it's trying to highlight them and elevate them so that other young girls that are coming up in that pathway or maybe interested can actually see that, yeah, okay, even though I don't see a lot of women within that particular pathway or even though I haven't seen any, now I see some. Now I'm getting exposure. Now I can identify with someone who did it. And so maybe that is for me now.
12: Robinson believes more companies need formal programs that give new workers real experience while also showing them how an entry-level position can lead to greater responsibility and better pay. It also helps to understand the many different careers that fall under the word construction. Electricians and equipment operators may be the first jobs that come to mind, but the field also has project managers, estimators, safety professionals, and many more niche roles. Some of these positions require a four-year degree, but others just require an apprenticeship or employer-paid training.
27: You could come in, you know, making $50,000, right? And of course, it varies over specific trades, but you can come in like making that much money. And of course, going into project management, if you're coming from the school route, you know, it could be the same way. But then it's just, you know, there's a lot of opportunities to grow as well. And so when you think about that, you know, especially on the skilled trade side, that is a lot more money than coming out of college, because one of the things that you don't take into account is how much debt you may acquire, right, as you're going through college and trying to pay for that education.
12: The construction industry has spent years talking about its labor shortage. Meanwhile, plenty of people are looking for steady work, but don't fit the image of who typically gets recruited. While this is changing, the field needs to continue to create a clearer path in for the people it's long overlooked. To learn more about careers in construction, our guests, Paul Robinson and Jocelyn Lipscomb, head to viewpointsradio.org. 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Sound designed by Jay Silvers. I'm Gary Price.
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0: The hospital Dr. Pius Kamau remembers most from his childhood isn't the one his family used. It's the one they couldn't. He was born in the early 1950s and grew up in extreme poverty in southeastern Kenya. The hospital was built right along the coast, and from any room you could see palm trees and feel the breeze coming off the bright blue waters of the Indian Ocean. But Kamau was a black child in Kenya growing up under British colonial rule, and that beautiful, fully equipped hospital was reserved for white Europeans.
1: I remember it so clearly because I walked by it along the coast, and it was on a promontory, sort of a high up, and the breeze from the ocean to the wonderful hospital was beautiful. I think it was must have been beautiful for the patients up there. Of course, I mean we Africans. I mean we black kids. I mean we're not allowed there at all. Then I think there was an Aga Khan hospital, which was mainly for the for the Asian patients, and we were not allowed into that either.
0: This difference became impossible to ignore when his father came down with tuberculosis, commonly referred to as TB, an infectious disease that attacks the lungs and can turn into a long-term chronic illness without treatment.
1: One of the things I remember about my father getting sick was when one day I came from the elementary school where I went, and I found him coughing up blood. So there was a pail full of blood.
0: His father lived with TB for several years, but it eventually killed him. Today, TB is preventable and curable, but finding treatment is difficult if you're poor and don't have steady access to modern healthcare.

0: episodes of different infections. Malaria, like I said, dysentery was also quite common. Going to school, the first school that I went to, St. George's High School, losing the ability to pay for the schooling, to me, that too was another hurdle that I had to jump.
1: Kamau recalls wanting to attend a school in Moscow, but there wasn't a Russian embassy in Kenya where he could apply. There was an outpost in Khartoum, the capital of Sudan, which was more than 1,800 miles away.
0: My young mind told me I had to walk to Sudan and go to that embassy and seek a scholarship. So all those difficulties. And then eventually, when I went to Strathmore College in Nairobi, I was involved in a motor vehicle accident in which two of my professors died, essentially incinerated in the car. I ended up in the hospital for 4 months. With severe burns.
1: The injuries from this horrific accident could have been the end of his story, but instead it became another challenge he got through. For Kamau, dropping out of school and going back was never an option, no matter how many times life kicked him down. And getting to America was an early part of this dream. As a young man in Kenya, he was inspired by the civil rights movement and the hope and optimism it carried. He also remembers seeing Louis Armstrong, the acclaimed jazz player from New Orleans, when he played live at a concert in Kenya.
0: A black man from America playing his trumpet and, with a band in the wilds of Africa, so to speak. And then Martin Luther King, he encouraged us. I mean, it was amazing to sort of hear what he was saying and the things that he was doing and the marches. His message of civil rights and fighting for freedom and fighting for your rights. So all those things, I think, sort of intertwined and sort of intermingled to make my desire stronger to end up in America sooner or later.
1: Kamau made that dream happen and moved to the U.S. in 1971. He began practicing as a surgeon, but becoming a doctor didn't mean that he was immune to racism and bias. One night, while he was on call at the hospital, he was asked to care for a 19-year-old who'd been hurt in a car accident and was in the intensive care unit.
0: This young fellow, who was 19 years old, refused to look at me. He refused to see me as soon as I went into his room. Examining him, however, he had a large swastika painted on his chest. And basically, this young Nazi refused to see me because I was a black man. The interesting thing is that I tried to transfer the care of this young fellow to other doctors. They all refused to take care of him. Well, fortunately for the young man, he did not require any surgery, and his coughing up blood did not amount to much, and he was discharged home in a couple of days.
1: When asked, he didn't pretend that the patient's hatred towards him wasn't hurtful. However, it didn't change who he was or how he acted. Perspective also mattered.
0: I think you have to be a grown-up and realize that much of the prejudice that we encounter has a lot to do with the ignorance. I think if you can imagine that you're a more grown person than they are, I think you do fine. And I have done well. I think more of us should do that. I think as human beings, I think there was a writer and there's a song which says, I never promised you a rose garden. And life does not promise us rose gardens. You know, it promises that it is going to be okay as long as you accept the ups and the downs of existence. Another thing I think I would also want to say is that I had a lot of people who lent me a hand, people who reached out to me and helped me along. So in other words, our life would not be what it is if we did not have other people to help us along the way. And that's very, very important, I believe. Charity of others is extremely important.
1: In the end, his persistence paid off, but he couldn't have done it without the generosity and support of others. That same mix of hope and community shapes how he views America's 250th anniversary and what comes next. This year marks 2.5 centuries since the signing of the Declaration of Independence. Kamau says the country's story often depends heavily on who's telling it.
0: The 250 years that this country has been in existence has been very, very good for some people.

0: people and not so good for others. The issue of race, I think, will continue to be with us for generations to come. Although here, once again, I think I can say between 1970, whatever, when I came here to the current moment, there has been tremendous change. There's been a lot of changes in the last half century, you know, that I've been involved in this country. I think America has a can-do, this can-do spirit. And even when it seems dark, I think Americans continue to want to push on and to improve. Clearly, I mean, they're positive and negatives. I mean, there are people trying to pull you back. But as a whole, I think Americans are can-do people, and I truly believe they're going to do just fine. And so I think the future is good. It has to be good for all of us.
1: No matter how much bad news is out there, Kamau believes all of us can move the needle forward in some way. Not because progress and positive change is guaranteed, but because giving up doesn't solve anything.
0: The astronauts going up, into the skies, they have seen that we are a tiny little place in the in a very dark universe. And I think we need to be wise enough to realize that there isn't anybody else to come to, quote-unquote, save us. This is our home, and our only home as a human race.
1: To learn more about Dr. Pius Kamau and his new memoir, Running with Lions, head to viewpointsradio.org. 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I'm Marty Peterson.
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7: This is Viewpoints Explained. I'm Ebony McMorris. The Super Bowl is the one game every year where ads are part of the main attraction. Companies get more creative with their campaigns and pay top dollar for these coveted spots. If you watch the game this year, do you remember the animated orange-colored ads for the brand Temu? The discount shopping app advertised 5 times during this year's Super Bowl, spending close to $35 million. But what exactly is Temu, and why has it gotten so big so quickly? The Chinese-owned e-commerce company is all about selling heavily marked down items, often at a cheaper price than its online rival Amazon. You can find fast fashion clothes, home decor, even electronics, all under $20. Temu has publicly said that they're able to offer these prices because they're selling directly from the manufacturer to the consumer. But are these prices still too good to be true? While some of these items come from the same sellers as Amazon, others stem from different manufacturers that use lower quality materials and practices that may not pass U.S. safety standards. The issue is that you don't really know what you're getting when you order. There are also several reports of the company collecting and selling shoppers' private data. There are currently two class action lawsuits in the U.S. against Temu, one alleging it asks users for access to 24 permissions through the app. Among these were access to fingerprint information and local Bluetooth and Wi-Fi networks. So, while the prices look good up front, there may be more to the deal than meets the eye. That's Viewpoints Explained for this week. More in a moment.

0: Welcome to Culture Crash, where we examine what's new and old in entertainment. Author Taylor Jenkins Reid is a writer who loves to explore new worlds, perhaps most well-known for her novel Daisy Jones and the Six, which chronicles the fictional romantic entanglements of a Fleetwood Mac-esque 1970s rock band. Reid is also the author of The Seven Husbands of Evelyn Hugo, about an aging Elizabeth Taylor-like Hollywood star who finally tells all about her much-discussed marriages. Amazon Prime adapted Daisy Jones into a popular miniseries back in 2023, and Anna Kendrick is set to adapt an Evelyn Hugo movie for Netflix. But those are just two of Reid's nine novels to date. In 2025, she released the novel Atmosphere to great acclaim. My favorite of her books so far, Atmosphere, is set at NASA in the 1980s and explores the difficulties of being a woman and being queer while working at the space shuttle program and living in Texas. What makes Reid's novels so compulsively readable is their approachable language and also the author's genuine curiosity for different careers and settings. Her book Carrie Soto is Back, for instance, is set against the high-stakes world of elite tennis. Instead of finding one lane, writing exclusively about, say, sports, old Hollywood, or the rock music scene, Reid is comfortable dabbling in a new setting each time, giving each of her books a really fun and transportive quality. Reid's work is popular on BookTok and Goodreads, accessible enough to be widely read, and artful enough to be worthy of internet discussion and debate. By centering LGBTQ characters and exploring the lived experience of existing in different decades in American history, Taylor Jenkins Reid is building out a catalog of fun and thought-provoking historical fiction books that are taking over America one book club and one prestige streaming adaptation at a time. I'm Evan Rook.
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WDJO, good times, great music with the most music every hour at 6 o'clock. I'm the Hammer. Coming up, Ringo, Billy Joe Royal. And let's kick this Sunday morning off with some Bad Company.

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0: 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My favorite drummer, Ringo Starr. 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

0: good times, great music, Eddie Cochran and the Summertime Blues. 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

WDJO Good Times, great music, home of Jim LaBarber, the music professor. He'll be here tomorrow, 2 to 7, and he will be doing his top 5 at 5 for August 25th, 1983. 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

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Shaping up to be a beautiful day today. Should be sunny with a high in the upper 70s. 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

WDJO, good times, great music with the most music every hour, 7 o'clock on the Hammer. In the middle of a 45-minute music sweep, coming up, the Bo Brummels, the Dave Clark Five, and let's kick this hour off with John Cougar Mellencamp.

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8: I've heard people say that too much of anything is not good for you, baby. 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

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It is Dangerous Dan Allen. And then he does Dial a Hit Monday edition. Noon, 513-563-1480. 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

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I think this is the 16th straight year. It's grown into a monster. It's going to be at the Robert Schuller Sports Complex this Saturday. More information, car show calendar page 1480.

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0: Little Tainted Love goes a long way, actually. Little Peggy Mars, Supertramp, and Frankie Valli coming up.
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Tommy James and the Shondells. Luck at Airport Days, September 5th and 6th, featuring Doc, one of only two B-29s still flying, and you can schedule a ride on that thing. 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

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Love is in

WDJO, good times, great music with the most music every hour. It's 8 o'clock, I'm the Hammer. Coming up, Isley Brothers, Steely Dan, and how about a little Andy Gibb on this Sunday morning?

0: DJ O, Diana Ross, and the Supremes wrapping up a 45-minute music marathon. Coming up, Steely Dan, Chicago, and Gary Lewis and his Playboys.
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WDJ. 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Tomorrow morning, bright and early 5 a.m., it is the West Side Ladies Man, Bobby Leach, playing the most music on Tri-State Radio and bringing you all the information you want, need, and deserve.

0: Steely Dan, and whatever you do, Ricky, don't lose that number. Coming up, Simon and Garfunkel, Michael Cimbello, and Cincinnati's very own Isley Brothers.
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Quarter at 9 o'clock, Carmen De Leon, Cincinnati's resident conductor, bringing you Sunday Morning Music Hall, playing all the listenable classics with those great backstories as only he would know. 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Here's Michael Cimbello.

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Check us out on Facebook. You can find us at 1480 WDJO. Got a lot of interesting stuff going on there, and we love the posts.

WDJO, good times, great music. The Eagles, I know you were panicked thinking they were going to retire at the end of this year. However, they've decided to add a bunch of new dates to the Sphere in

0: Good morning and welcome to Sunday Morning Music Hall with Carmen DeLeon on WDJO. Presented by the Mount Adams Bar and Grill and the Blind Lemon. 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
1: Well, good morning. This is Sunday Morning Music Hall, and I'm your host, Cincinnati's resident conductor, Carmen DeLeon. And we're very happy that you've joined us this morning. We hope that you're going to try to stick around for the next 2 hours of listenable classics. So first things first, I want to say hello and good morning to that guy who just introduced the show. That would be my good buddy and sidekick, Mr. Jeff Davis. Good morning. And let's see, we've got a whole bunch of birthdays to celebrate today. And the first that I'm going to celebrate is a fellow whose name is, I'm sure, not very well known, except to a close group of maybe serious jazz enthusiasts, but the name is Larry Goldings. And Larry was born in August 28 in 1968. He was born in Boston, Massachusetts. And as a kid, he studied classical piano. And even in high school, he attended a special program at the Eastman School of Music. And during that time, he grew to love the music of Errol Garner, Oscar Peterson, Red Garland, and Bill Evans. And as a teenager, he was lucky to study a little bit with Mr. Keith Jarrett. Well, he moved to New York. And while he was there, he studied piano with Jackie Byard and Cincinnati's own Fred Hirsch. And then he drew the attention of some well-known jazz artists and was asked to go on tour with some of them and met some of the great legends of jazz, Sarah Vaughan, Kenny Burrell, the great Tommy Flanagan, and Hank Jones. And so you can see he's had a sort of a steady rise in maybe the glamorous side of jazz. He's recorded with everybody. I mean, there is hardly an artist you can mention that he has not performed with. And he became very proficient at playing the Hammond organ. And he's well known for his bass work. He played with the feet, of course, on the Hammond organ. And it actually made James Taylor's one-man band group in 2007 possible because Goldings could play bass and keyboard while James played guitar and sang. And that's primarily where I've come to know Larry Goldings as the keyboard player for James Taylor. Those of you who got the notice about this weekend's program probably saw a picture of yours truly, along with some of James Taylor's band members. Larry Goldings isn't particularly smiling in that picture, and I thought, well, maybe he's not having a very good time. And then I looked online at the images of Larry Goldings, and I can't find a single picture of him actually smiling. So I don't feel quite so badly. But he's a fantastic keyboard player, and we're going to hear that talent in the first segment of our Sunday Morning Music Hall today. I've chosen, first of all, the lovely ballad For All We Know, Fred Coutts and Sam Lewis composition. The leader on this recording is Till Brunner, the amazing German trumpet player and flugelhorn player that we've featured on the show before. And Mr. Brunner chose this rhythm section to accompany him. Larry Goldings on piano, John Clayton on bass, and our friend from Indiana, Mr. Jeff Hamilton, playing drums. So we'll hear this group now with special attention to the keyboard playing of Larry Goldings as we wish him happy birthday. And we start our Sunday Morning Music Hall here at WDJO.

Nice, huh? The lovely song For All We Know, played by Till Brunner, the brilliant trumpeter, Jeff Hamilton on drums, John Clayton on bass, and Larry Goldings, who we're featuring today as his birthday falls on the 28th of August. Such a nice, calm feeling that's created by that group on this lovely recording. Well, now, I guess the first time I really paid attention to Larry Goldings' piano playing was on this next recording that we're going to hear. Yes, it's with James Taylor, who he has been associated with for quite a while now. But at a live concert at Riverbend, James Taylor suddenly came to the front of the stage, grabbed his guitar, and played this next tune. I immediately fell in love with this song. I think it's so creative. So wonderful. The lyrics, they're lots of fun and serious at the same time. And the way the melody sort of moves up and up and up, it really appealed to me. So I came home and purchased the CD that it's on. That CD, by the way, is called October Road. And yes, I really like the tune. And I especially like the beautiful solo that Larry Goldings played at the piano on the recording. So you're going to hear James Taylor singing his own composition, Mean Old Man is the title. My other hero, Mr. Steve Gadd, is playing drums. And the bass player is a gentleman that I've seen many times with James Taylor. His name is Jimmy Johnson. And I really didn't know very much about him. But it turns out, just like all of these fine musicians, that he was raised in a musical family. His father was a 47-year member of the Minnesota Orchestra's bass section. His mother was a piano teacher, and his brother is also a professional bass player, so I guess it makes sense that Jimmy Johnson would carry on the family tradition. So here they all are together playing one of my favorite tunes, Mean Old Man. It's next up for you now on our Sunday Morning Music Hall. I'm Carmen DeLeon, your host here at WDJO.

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1: Okay, come on now. Don't you just love that tune? I hope so, as much as I do. Mean Old Man, I especially love the acknowledgement of the beautiful golden retriever at the end of the tune. So, Mean Old Man is a part of a recording done back in 2002. October Road was the name of the complete recording, featuring, of course, James Taylor, who wrote the song, singing and playing guitar. He's a wonderful guitar player, by the way. Jimmy Johnson on bass, Steve Gadd on drums, and our birthday man, Mr. Larry Goldings, playing that lovely, thoughtful piano solo in the middle of the piece. So I thought I'd include one more tune with Larry Goldings playing some piano. We'll go back to the CD headed by Mr. Till Brunner, the fine German trumpet player, and we're going to hear him playing a little muted trumpet on the old standard tune, I'm Confessin' That I Love You, tune composed by Doc Daugherty and Ellis Reynolds. And again, it's the little ensemble that we started our show with today. Till Brunner on trumpet, John Clayton playing bass, our good friend Jeff Hamilton on drums, and yes, Larry Goldings playing some very tasty piano. We'll hear it next now on your Sunday Morning Music Hall here at WDJO.

0: So, yes, the CD is called Till Brynner, The Good Life. And we just heard Till playing some lovely muted trumpet. As we mentioned, he is well known in Germany, both as a trumpet player and as a vocalist. And he came over here to record this CD and chose as his sidemen Mr. Jeff Hamilton on drums, John Clayton on bass. That'll give you a clue that he was probably recording on the West Coast. And he chose Mr. Larry Goldings, whose birthday we've been celebrating in this first segment of your Sunday Morning Music Hall. He was born on the 28th of August in 1968. Such a fine keyboard player, both piano and Hammond organ. The tune was I'm Confessin' That I Love You. And yes, since the CD is called The Good Life, they do include that tune as well on the CD. It's a good one. So now, thank you for tuning in to our Sunday Morning Music Hall right from the get-go this morning. We are presented by the Mount Adams Bar and Grill and the Blind Lemon up there on the hill. In case you haven't been there before, well, just set your GPS and find some delicious food and some wonderful drinks in those two establishments right next door to each other. So we are right here at WDJO, and I'm your host, Carmen De Leon. Please now stay tuned, and we'll be right back.
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So if you were sitting in your seat getting ready to see the premiere of West Side Story back in 1957, this is the first music you would have heard. The overture to West Side Story, played by the National Symphony Orchestra, conducted by John Owen Edwards. And of course, one of the most popular and enduring works of Mr. Leonard Bernstein. Born in the month of August, August 25, in 1918. He lived until 1990, passed away at age 72. Now, what could he have done with his life? Well, he could have been a Broadway composer from beginning to end. He could have conducted orchestras all over the world, which he did. If he decided to not do any of that, he was a brilliant pianist, fantastic keyboard player, and of course we all know what a great music educator he was. He could explain music like no one else. So he was a combination of all these things, known as the most prodigiously talented and successful musicians in American history. That's Lenny Bernstein, born in Lawrence, Massachusetts, and of course spent quite a bit of time as the music director of the New York Philharmonic Orchestra, and gave to them a great recorded history. So his music is all over the map. We could play ballets, we could play symphonic works, choral works. I've chosen a kind of a different sort of a piece. This is called the Divertimento. And when you write a divertimento, you can sort of pick whatever you want to pick. And Mr. Bernstein was asked to write a piece of music as a commission for the Boston Symphony Orchestra when they were celebrating their 100th anniversary. So he combined two notes, B and C, and used them quite frequently in this piece. The B standing for Boston and C standing for centenary, and just wove it into a delightful piece of music in eight movements, actually. And for today's show, in celebration of Lenny's birthday, I'd like to play for you the second, third, fourth, fifth movements. The first movement is kind of an introductory piece. And then the second movement that we'll hear first now is a lovely waltz. That waltz in 7/8 times. So you can count 1, 2, 3, 1, 2, 1, 2. It all adds up to 7. And then comes a mazurka, another dance in a very slow tempo of 3. Then comes a samba, very short, only about a minute long. And it's just kind of a crazy rhythmic piece. And then we'll end with the turkey trot. This also is in 7/8, but instead of 3 plus 2 plus 2, like the waltz, he reverses it, and it's 2 plus 2 plus 3 at the end. It's a very funny kind of country sort of piece. So here now, 4 out of the 8 movements consisting of the divertimento for orchestra. And that orchestra is going to be the Israel Philharmonic Orchestra, conducted by the man himself, Leonard Bernstein. It'll be up next for you as we continue with our Sunday Morning Music Hall here at WDJO.

Well, there we have four dances from the 8 movement composition by Leonard Bernstein entitled Divertimento for Orchestra. We heard the waltz, the mazurka, the samba, and finally the turkey trot. That, by the way, was the Israel Philharmonic Orchestra with Leonard Bernstein conducting. That piece, as we mentioned, was composed in 1980 to celebrate the 100th anniversary of the Boston Symphony. And perhaps if you have perfect pitch, you might have detected frequently the interval of a B to a C, just a half step. The B standing for Boston and C standing for centenary. The clever Mr. Bernstein. We're featuring some music of Lenny today, since his birthday does fall in August, namely August 25th, born in 1918. Another piece entitled Some Other Time, composed by Leonard Bernstein, has lyrics by Betty Comden and Adolph Green. And most of us in the jazz world have always been fascinated by this beautiful performance given by the Bill Evans Trio. It's one of those selections from the famous recording made live at the Village Vanguard in New York on June 25th, 1961. The complete recordings are made that afternoon and then some as well in the evening at that club. And the Leonard Bernstein composition, Some Other Time, was done in the afternoon during their set number 2. Of course, as you recall, this is the final performance given by this particular trio because the bassist, Scott LaFaro, would die in an automobile accident just a few weeks later on July the 6th. So let's listen now to that calm and beautiful recording done by the Bill Evans Trio. Of course, Bill Evans at the piano, Scott LaFaro on bass, and Paul Motion on drums. It's next for your listening pleasure right here on your Sunday Morning Music Hall. I'm your host, Carmen DeLeon, here at WDJO.

from the 1944 musical On the Town, composed by Leonard Bernstein and lyrics by Betty Comden and Adolph Green. We heard Some Other Time, so beautifully done by the Bill Evans Trio back 60 years ago in that live performance. Bill Evans at the piano, Scott LaFaro on bass, and Paul Mochian playing drums. The lyrics are so lovely for this tune. Where has the time all gone to? Haven't done half the things I want to. Oh well, we'll catch up some other time. This day was just a token. Too many words are still unspoken. Oh well, we'll catch up some other time. Just when the fun is starting comes the time for parting. But let's be glad for what we had and what's to come. Beautiful stuff. We're playing some selections from the genius of Mr. Leonard Bernstein. And I don't think that genius has ever been depicted better than by a bass player from New York, a fine jazz bass player by the name of Jay Lenhart, spelled L-E-O-N-H-A-R-T. And I really enjoy this CD that's entitled Jay Lenhart, Life on the Road. He plays bass, he sings, and he writes these songs. And one of the songs on the CD is simply called Me and Lenny. And it describes a journey on an airplane when Mr. Lenhart was sitting next to the famous composer. And as I said, I think this really describes the Leonard Bernstein that I had the pleasure of knowing a little bit, having served as his assistant for one May festival program here in Cincinnati, and also skiing with the gentleman out in Vail, Colorado, with thanks to the late, great Miss Irma Lazarus. But don't let me stray too far here. I want you all to hear Jay Lenhart's clever tune entitled Me and Lenny. And he's accompanied by one of the great piano players and a fine composer in his own right, talking about Roger Kellaway. So here they are. Enjoy it now as we continue with more music dedicated to Mr. Leonard Bernstein on your Sunday Morning Music Hall here at WDJO.

this I see. Leonard Bernstein comes aboard and sits right next to me. First class New York to LA, some things just work out right. I'll be sitting next to Leonard Bernstein this whole flight.

0: Well, I don't know when that airplane ride took place, but I do know that this recording was made back in 1996, featuring the composer and singer, Mr. Jay Lenhart, who was also playing bass, by the way, along with the fabulous Mr. Roger Calloway at the piano. And I think that's just a fun way to chat about this gentleman whose birthday we're celebrating. August 25th, 1918 is when Lenny Bernstein was born in Lawrence, Massachusetts. And he lived until age 72, passed away in 1990. Recognized the world over as one of the great composers of the 20th century and equally fine conductor and pianist. Of course, so well known for his Broadway musical West Side Story. But he also wrote the very beautiful Chichester Psalms, one of my favorites, and an original score for the motion picture On the Waterfront. We also heard music just now from his Broadway musical On the Town and Wonderful Town. He wrote the opera Candide and, of course, his tremendous Mass, which was so very often performed throughout the United States just a few years back. So with this segment of your Sunday Morning Music Hall, we'll say happy birthday, Lenny, and thank all of you out there for listening to our Sunday Morning Music Hall. As always, we're presented by the Mount Adams Bar and Grill and the Blind Lemon. Well, we are right here at WDJO. That completes our first hour. In the second hour, you can expect a real tribute to the bird, Mr. Charlie Parker. We'll not only hear his music, but we'll hear his speaking voice as well. So don't go anywhere. I'm your host, Carmen De Leon. Please now stay tuned, and we'll be right back.
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0: Yes, indeed. We're going to be talking about Mr. Charlie Parker in this segment of your Sunday Morning Music Hall. So I thought it'd be kind of nice to open up with one of his tunes. That one's entitled Scrapple from the Apple. And to play it, we had four Cincinnati stars who, thank goodness, got together to record before two of them passed away. Talking about the two wonderful guitarists, all-star guitarists from Cincinnati, Cal Collins and Kenny Poole, heard on this recording, as well as Mr. Michael Moore on bass and Jimmy Madison, drummer. Michael and Jimmy now residing in New York City, but I've always enjoyed listening to the sounds of Jimmy Madison on the drums. He's about as musical as one can be playing that instrument. So yes, Charlie Parker's birthday falls in August, August 29th to be accurate. He was born in 1920 in Kansas City, Kansas, and only lived until 1955. He was 34 years old when he passed, but what an influence he was. Perhaps the most influential performer in the history of jazz. He led us into the world of bebop, and could dazzle us with his technique and his amazing harmonic experimentation. Of course, his instrument was the alto saxophone, and he was nicknamed Yardbird early on, and then that was just shortened to Bird afterwards. So no doubt about it, when we're talking about Bird, it's the great Charlie Parker. So I thought it would be fun to hear a little discussion with the man himself. And fortunately, a recording of that took place back in 1954, probably only about a year before Charlie Parker passed away. It was on a radio station in Boston, and the person who was chatting with Charlie Parker was no slouch himself at the alto saxophone, talking about Mr. Paul Desmond, completely different style than Charlie Parker, but they seemed to get along beautifully. Let's listen now to some of their conversation here on your Sunday Morning Music Hall, and here's what they had to say.
1: Another thing that's been a major factor in your playing is this fantastic technique that nobody's quite equaled, and I always wondered about that too, whether there was whether that came behind practicing, or whether that was just from playing, whether it evolved gradually.
2: Well, you make it so hard for me to answer, you know, because I can't see where there's anything fantastic about it at all. I put quite a bit of study into the horn, that's true. Mm-hmm. In fact, the neighbors threatened to ask my mother to move once when I was living out west. I mean, they said I was driving them crazy with the horn. I used to put in at least 11, from 11 to 15 hours a day.
1: Yeah, that's what I wondered.
2: Well, that's true, yes. I did that for over a period of 3 or 4 years.
1: Oh.
2: Yeah.
1: I guess that's the answer.
2: Well, yeah. That's the facts anyway.
0: Well, there is an answer as to how Bird became the technical and harmonic genius that he was. Can you imagine practicing between 11 and 15 hours a day for 2 or 3 years at a time? It's just incredible, and so was he, of course, as a player. Here's a little bit more of the conversation between Paul Desmond and Charlie Parker. It's very much a mutual admiration society. Here it is now.
2: I've met other young fellows, you know, that come along. I enjoy working with them when I have the pleasure to. If I might say, you, yourself, Paul.
1: Oh, thanks,
2: Charlie. Sure, I had lots of fun working with you, man. It's a pleasure to know you. David Brubeck. Hmm. Lots of other fellows have come along, you know, since that era, that particular era. I mean, it makes you feel that everything you did wasn't for naught, you know? That you really tried to prove something, and...
1: Well, man, you really proved it. I think you did more than anybody in the last 10 years to leave a decisive mark in the history of jazz.
2: Well, not yet, Paul, but I intend to. I'd like to study some more. I'm not quite through yet. I don't consider myself too old to learn.
0: Well, at the time, Charlie Parker was only 33 or 34 years old, just a short time before his untimely death. And his last line, I don't consider myself too old to learn. Right here, the original recording gets kind of garbled up, but Paul asks him, you know, that everybody is watching him and wondering what he's going to be doing next. And Charlie Parker says, well, seriously speaking, I mean, I'm going to try to go to Europe to study. I had the pleasure to meet one Edgar Varèse in New York City. By the way, Edgar Varèse, quite well-known contemporary composer at that period of time. Charlie goes on to say he's a classical composer from Europe. He's a Frenchman, very nice fellow, and he wants to teach me. In fact, he wants to write for me because he thinks I'm more or less on a serious basis, you know? And if he takes me over, I mean, after he's finished with me, I might have the chance to go to the Academy of Music out in Paris itself and study, you know? My prime interest still is learning to play music, you know? Then Paul says, would you study playing or composition? Parker says, I would study both. I never want to lose my horn. Paul says, no, you never should. And Charlie says, I don't want to do that. That wouldn't work. It's all great stuff captured on audio tape way back when in 1954. Well, all right, now let's hear Charlie Parker play some music. This is a famous recording that was done live in Toronto, Canada. The date was May 15th, 1953, and it was held at Massey Hall in Toronto. And so the recording was named Jazz at Massey Hall. It's a quintet of players led by Dizzy Gillespie. Charlie Parker was there, Bud Powell playing piano, Charles Mingus on bass, and the great Max Roach on drums. But Charlie Parker is not credited on the album, because evidently he was playing some sort of different saxophone, a Grafton saxophone, just kind of a plastic job, I guess. And so there was a little bit of a dispute about that. And instead of being billed as Charlie Parker, the name on the CD is Charlie Chan. Of course, that was a fictional detective, but also a reference to Charlie Parker's wife, Chan. So I've chosen a Dizzy Gillespie tune to play for us this morning. We're going to hear A Night in Tunisia. There's also another person credited with writing this tune. Frank Paparelli is his name. But the truth is he had nothing to do with writing A Night in Tunisia. It's believed that maybe Dizzy owed him a favor and so put his name on the tune so that he would receive some royalties from the sale. At any rate, let's hear now this all-star quintet playing A Night in Tunisia as we celebrate the life of Charlie Parker on your Sunday Morning Music Hall. I'm your host, Carmen De Leon, here at WDJO.
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0: Well, plastic saxophone or not, that's some great playing by Charlie Chan, otherwise known as Charlie Parker or Bird. He was called Charlie Chan on this recording because I guess he wasn't playing the instrument that he was commissioned to be playing at the time. But there we heard Dizzy Gillespie always having a good time playing trumpet, Max Roach on drums, Bud Powell playing piano, Charlie Mingus on bass. Five great all-stars, and it was the last time that Charlie Parker played with Dizzy Gillespie. They, of course, had several groups together, but this was the last occasion, and the date was May 15th, 1953, at Massey Hall in Toronto, Canada. Well, we utilized this segment of your Sunday Morning Music Hall to pay tribute to Charles Charlie Parker Jr., born August 29th, 1920, and lived until March 12th of 1955. After all that practice that he did as a young man, he did hit the road, and in 1936 he proposed to his wife, Rebecca Ruffin, who he never really divorced, but yet he considered Chan his wife at the end of his life. And that very same year, 1936, he was traveling with a band, and there was a car accident, and Parker broke three ribs and fractured his spine. And this is important because the accident led to Parker's problems with painkillers and opioids, especially heroin, something that he struggled with for the rest of his very short life. Well, time now to take another break. When we come back, we have a couple lovely birthdays to celebrate, that of Jimmy Rushing, the wonderful singer, and the talents of a gentleman we know very well here in this area, Mr. Bill Cunliffe's piano playing and skilled writing. So you'll want to stay tuned for all of that. You are listening to Sunday Morning Music Hall, and we are presented by the Mount Adams Bar and Grill and the Blind Lemon. Well, we're right here on the ground at WDJO. I'm talking about my good buddy Jeff Davis and yours truly, Carmen De Leon. Please now, stay tuned, and we will be right back.
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2: 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Nestled down a hallway, this little nook is almost like a speakeasy. 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You are greeted by low ceilings covered in copper cups and toy trains. There is a roaring fireplace in the middle that divides the two rooms. And the whole bar is about the size of your mom's basement. And it's perfect.
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0: Good morning. I'm Cincinnati's resident conductor, Carmen De Leon. 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

Well, there's a voice that's often forgotten, but certainly should not. That is Jimmy Rushing, James Andrew Rushing, born on August 26 in 1901 and lived to 1972, age 70. He was a blues and jazz singer and a pianist also, and he hailed from Oklahoma City, Oklahoma. And Mr. Rushing was primarily known as the featured vocalist for Count Basie's band. He was with the Count from 1935 until 1948. But now this recording was with a smaller group of musicians, namely the Dave Brubeck Quartet. It's from a CD called Dave Brubeck Vocal Encounters, and on this recording, Dave teams up with Louis Armstrong, Tony Bennett, Carmen McRae, and Jimmy Rushing as well. And I'm so glad he did. That version of Ain't Misbehavin' just is marvelous. Of course, that is the well-known song, credited to Fats Waller and Andy Razzaf. Speaking of Fats Waller, actually, Jimmy Rushing was known in some circles as Mr. 5x5. And in fact, there was a song that was recorded by Harry James, and the lyrics kind of describe Rushing's portly build. It says he's 5 feet tall and he's 5 feet wide, the lyrics of the tune. But what a great singer. Here's what Dave Brubeck says. My collaboration with Jimmy Rushing was another pairing some people thought incongruous. We were on tour together in England, he with the Basie alumni, and I with my usual quartet, when Jimmy came to me with the idea that we should make an album together. He said he had been listening to the quartet for years, and he knew we could record a great album. The ease of this collaboration was a surprise to everyone, including me. Dave Brubeck says, we fit like fingers in a glove. I don't think I have ever had more fun at a recording session. The great Jimmy Rushing. Well, now I'm really happy to play this next recording for you. It was sent to me by the artist who performs on it, my old buddy, Mr. Bill Cunliffe. We played together in a band called Bout Time way back when, usually in the Oregon district of Dayton, when Bill was teaching at Central State College. Since then, he's moved on to great things. He won the Thelonious Monk Prize, and then moved out to the West Coast, where he's making all kinds of fabulous music. And one of the CDs that he sent my way is entitled Bacchanalia. And on some of the CD, we hear treatments of Bill Cunliffe's writing and arranging some material originally by Johann Sebastian Bach. For instance, the very first track on the CD I really like. It is called Sleepers Awake, the original title of the selection from one of Bach's cantatas. But wait till you hear what Bill does with the piece. First of all, he's featured on piano, and he has a wonderful vocalist joining in with him. Denise Donatelli is her name. And there's also a little bit of space for the wonderful Mr. Bob McChesney, trombone player. You'll recognize that name because he indeed is the husband of a vocalist we frequently feature on the show here, Miss Calabria Foti. But in this case, Bob is working with Bill Cunliffe and his ensemble of fine West Coast musicians. So let's listen to Bill Cunliffe's Sleepers Awake from Bacchanalia. It's next up for you on your Sunday Morning Music Hall here at WDJO.

Bill Cunliffe, the piano player and the arranger of that amazing treatment of the music of Johann Sebastian Bach. When I introduced it, I always said Sleepers Awake. That's usually what I have read, but Bill on the CD simply has Sleepers Awake. Either one will work, huh? That wonderful vocalist was Miss Denise Donatelli. Bill, of course, on piano, and featured also Bob McChesney playing the trombone solo. The title of the CD, with lots of great stuff on it that I hope to play for you in the future, is called Bacchanalia, is what I said, but probably it's Bacchanalia. So please take your pick. I think maybe now that I hear it, I like Bacchanalia. The music of Bill Cunliffe on your Sunday Morning Music Hall. Well, we're going to make a right turn here and celebrate another birthday. This guy was born on the 22nd of August. In the 1800s, 1862, as a matter of fact. I'm talking about Achille Claude Debussy, famed French composer, often referred to as the first impressionist composer. He didn't much care for that moniker, but the impressionistic art was flourishing about the same time as he was composing this glistening style of music of his, so it's kind of stuck over the ages. He was not born into a musical family, but showed a gift for music early on, and in fact, was admitted into the Conservatoire de Paris when he was only 10 years old, and studied with some fine musicians there. When he took up composition and sort of struck out on his own designs, those teachers of his were not so enthusiastic, but he won the prized Prix de Rome. And the rest is kind of history. Such beautiful music composed by Mr. Debussy, including his first really recognized work, the opera Pelléas and Mélisande. His other works for orchestra include the Prelude to the Afternoon of a Faun, his Nocturnes, and this piece of music in three parts called La Mer, or the Sea. As a nice sampling of his music this morning, we're going to hear the third movement, the conclusion of La Mer. The title of this movement is The Dialogue of the Wind and the Sea, and it gets quite tumultuous. We'll be hearing a Canadian orchestra, the Orchestra Symphonique de Montréal, and they're conducted by Charles Dutoit, or as it appears in writing, Charles Dutoit. Take it either way you like. But all of it's in an effort for us to hear some gorgeous music here this morning on your Sunday Morning Music Hall. I'm your host, Carmen DeLeon, on WDJO.

0: The exciting conclusion of Claude Debussy's La Mer, the movement entitled The Dialogue of the Wind and the Sea, and certainly it was. Mr. Debussy, born August 22nd, 1862, and died in March of 1918, the great French composer. La Mer was premiered in Paris in 1905, and many of you might be familiar with that famous painting of the waves of the sea, done by Hokusai. It's simply called Hokusai's Wave. It's very famous. And as a matter of fact, there's a photograph of Debussy in his home in Paris. This photograph was taken by another composer, Erik Satie, in June of 1910. In the photograph is the famed Russian composer, Igor Stravinsky. And I'm mentioning it because if you look closely, on the wall of Debussy's home is a copy of that painting by Hokusai of the wave. It must have been an inspiration for him to write his La Mer. And I'm sorry that I forgot to mention again that our performance this morning was given to us by the Orchestre Symphonique de Montreal, conducted by Charles Dutoit. You know what? We need to skedaddle now. The show's not quite over yet, but I want to thank you again for listening to our Sunday Morning Music Hall. As always, we're presented by the Mount Adams Bar and Grill and the Blind Lemon. And they make it possible for us to be right here on WDJO. I'm your host, Carmen De Leon. Now, please do stay tuned, and I promise to be right back.
1: 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It's a great place to meet your friends or have a romantic date. The Blind Lemon, open 7 nights a week, live music 7 nights a week. 936 Hatch, Mount Adams.
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3: 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We get back to that Sunday afternoon rock and roll after 11 o'clock with Rod Stewart. Cool in the Gang, Cher is in there for you. The Police, Wild Cherry getting funky. Phil Collins, The Beatles, Chicago. We'll get them all coming up for you next. But now let's get back to Sunday Morning Music Hall with Carmen De Leon.
0: Well, thank you very much, Jeff. And finally, today we have one more birthday. That's of the fine American saxophonist, Mr. Branford Marsalis. He was born August the 26th in 1960. Of course, most of us know Branford in those years that he led the Tonight Show band on TV. That was from 1992 until 1995. Of course, we all associate the Marsalis family with New Orleans, and that is where Branford was raised. He's the son of Dolores, a jazz singer, and the patriarch of the Marsalis family, Ellis Marsalis, who was a fine jazz pianist and music professor. Branford's talented brothers are Jason Marsalis, a drummer, Wynton Marsalis, the great trumpet player, and Delfeo Marsalis, a tremendously talented jazz trombonist. Branford studied at the Berklee School of Music and very soon after toured Europe with the Art Blakey Group, and soon after that in big bands led by Lionel Hampton and Clark Terry. What great experiences he had in his youth. Well, as I said, in 1992, he became the leader of the Tonight Show band when Jay Leno launched his version of the show, replacing Johnny Carson. Marsalis turned down the offer originally, but reconsidered and then accepted the position. But in 1995, he left the Tonight Show, became unhappy with his role there. He disliked the fact that he always had to show enthusiasm

even for the jokes he thought weren't funny. Branford complained that when he did not laugh or smile, some viewers thought, oh, he's surly, he hates his boss. And when an interviewer asked him if he did hate Leno, Marsalis responded, oh, I despised him. And of course, he later had to say that he did not hate Jay Leno. And that was a sarcastic response to a very ridiculous question. So let's see, I've researched a lot of Branford Marsalis music, and I came across this very beautiful short piece of music known as the Star Spangled Banner. Yes, it's Wynton Marsalis, along with the very talented keyboardist and composer Bruce Hornsby, in a recording that they made of the banner for the baseball film by Ken Burns. I believe that was somewhere around 1994. They also performed it live at a special baseball game celebrating the 20th anniversary of Cal Ripken's 2,131 consecutive game record. And so, because this version of the Star Spangled Banner is so beautiful, I thought it would be a very nice way to close out our show today. And in fact, yes, sir, we're going to have to wrap up this edition of your Sunday Morning Music Hall here at WDJO. We certainly hope that you heard some sounds that you liked and that you're going to plan to be back with us again next week for more listenable classics. Final thanks now have to go to our very good friends up there at the Mount Adams Bar and Grill and the Blind Lemon. They are the folks who bring our show to you each and every weekend. And last, but certainly not least, that guy who produces our Sunday Morning Music Hall for all of us. That's my good friend and buddy. I'm talking about Mr. Jeff Davis. Thank you, Jeff, so much. I'm your host, Carmen De Leon, reminding you now, once again, to keep music alive in Cincinnati, and I'll see you next week.

You've been listening to Sunday Morning Music Hall with Carmen De Leon on WDJO, presented by the Mount Adams Bar and Grill and the Blind Lemon. WDJO Cincinnati, 11 o'clock. I'm Jeff Davis. Got the good times and the great music for you. Cool and the Gang coming right up for you. Now a guy recovering from getting a stent. Rod Stewart, Maggie Mae.

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I'm Jeff Davis. Rod canceling all those shows. Get that stent put in. But he is getting better, they say. Cool in the gang.

0: J-O, where the music is 99.5 and 107.9 FM. Cool and the Gang, it's Ladies' Night. I'm Jeff Davis. Actually, it's John Engelhard's night every Sunday night at 7 o'clock. He opens the soda shop, nothing but the greatest oldies from the 50s and 60s, and then Cool Bobby B's got the doo-wop stop at 11 o'clock. So that all gets underway tonight at 7. The Outsiders are coming up next. Leo Sayer and Cher and more of that weekend rock and roll next on WDJO.
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J-O. When you need Ohio State Buckeye football, well, this is your place. 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You know, the season actually kicks off this coming Saturday, the 29th, but the Buckeyes don't play until next Saturday, the 5th. They'll take on Ball State. 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

0: 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Share and Gypsies, Tramps, and Thieves. I'm Jeff Davis. 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And just a reminder that the Sycamore Township Annual Car Show is this coming Saturday, the 29th. That was rescheduled. It'll be at the Robert Schuller Sports Complex. All the details, again, car show calendar at 1480WDJO.com.
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0: the music is at 99.5 at 107.9 FM. I guess we're going to be saying goodbye to summertime here really soon. Safaris and Wipeout. I'm Jeff Davis. Sunday rock and roll coming up. At least 30 minutes nonstop for you next. Wild Cherry getting funky next. Wilson Pickett, Beatles, and Chicago part of that. So stay there.
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WDJO. It's where the music is. 99.5 and 107.9 FM. I'm Jeff Davis. It is noontime. Rolling through at least 30 minutes nonstop. The American Breed coming up. WDJO welcoming John Waite with John Cafferty and the Beaver Brown Band. Taft Theater, Friday, October 2nd. All the ticket info you need at the website. 1480 WDJO.

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0: 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American Breed and Ben Meshavey. I'm Jeff Davis. Got Simon and Garfunkel, Bee Gees, J.J. Jackson just ahead. More Sunday afternoon rock and roll for you. You know, New Year's is coming up. I mean, it's just August. I know. But you got to start planning for these things, and you can rock in the new year with the Vandals. Now, they retire more than the Eagles. On New Year's Eve with the Vandals, as they return for a rockin' night of laughing and singing, call 866-976-4142 for information and tickets. Spend New Year's Eve with the Vandals, 866-976-4142.
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0: 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Dr. Hook and Sexy Eyes. I'm Jeff Davis. Man, talk about sexy antiques. Everybody loves antiques. The Tri-State Antique Market is going to be at Lawrenceburg once again September 2nd. So check the festivals page at 1480wdjo.com. Just a few days after that, the Ohio Renaissance Festival gets underway. That's September 5th through November 1st up there in Waynesville. 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

0: 107.9 FM, Kiss on the List. It's Hall & Oates. I'm Jeff Davis. On our list of Sunday afternoon rock and roll, we got the Monkees, we got the King, we got Eddie Money, we got Otis Redding, and they're all coming up next as we kick off at least 30 minutes nonstop for you.
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Vicki Dolan's doing 60 years of the Monkees at the Megacorp Pavilion there in Newport between the roundabouts. 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I'm Jeff Davis doing at least 30 minutes nonstop.

J-O. It's where the music is. 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

WDJO. It's where the music is. I'm Jeff Davis. 1 o'clock. Rolling through at least 30 minutes nonstop here. Gladys Knight and the Pips are on the way. There's a new video. Well, it's actually an old video that they just posted. Elton did. Of himself and Kiki D doing this song live.

WJJO. It's where the music is. 99.5 and 107.9 FM and everywhere on iHeartRadio. I love this version. Gladys Knight and the Pips. Let's hear it.

0: DJO 99.5 and 107.9 FM. It's another one of those stories of how record company people are not really very smart. Motown didn't think that song would be a hit. And Gladys Knight and the Pips, they did it first. And yeah, it was a hit. And then Marvin did it. And yeah, it was a hit. And of course, later, CCR did it. And when I worked at a classic rock station, that was the perfect bathroom song because it was about, 18 minutes long? CCR's version. I've heard it through the grapevine. I'm Jeff Davis. Got the Spinners. Grover Washington Jr. with Bill Withers and Stevie Wonder. They're coming up. It's more Sunday Afternoon Rock and Roll next.
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0: 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I'm Jeff Davis. 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The college football season actually kicks off this coming Saturday, but the Buckeyes, they don't play until next Saturday, the 5th, and they're going to be taking on Ball State. They're going to be hosting them, actually. Pre-game at 11:45, kickoff at 12:30. Your home for OSU sports. Stay there for Ringo and the Pointer Sisters and Keith. It's on the way.
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All the cheap gas prices are right there on the homepage. What you want to just do, and they're not paying me to say this, go to a Wawa or the gas stations near the Wawa. It's just going to be cheaper. They're fighting. Pointer Sisters. Tonight.

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WDJO is where the music is. I'm Jeff Davids. It's where we're going to kick off at least 30 minutes nonstop for you next. Righteous Brothers in there. Groovy with Gene Chandler. It's going to be a situation. Simple Minds, Elvin Bishop. We get them all in here for you before 2 o'clock and kick off at least 30 minutes nonstop next.

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Mickey Thomas from Jefferson Starship, singing lead here. I think this is before Jefferson Starship. Correct me if I'm wrong, or don't. Elvin Bishop, Fooled Around, Felon

WDJO, where the music is. I'm Jeff Davis, 2 o'clock. Kenny Loggins coming up with some movie music. Did I really have to say it's movie music? I mean, it's Kenny Loggins. Carole King now, and It's Too Late.

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0: KJO 99.5 and 107.9 FM. Just let the kids dance. There's Kenny Loggins. I'm Jeff Davis. The Four Tops are next. We'll get more Sunday afternoon rock and roll for you. Eagles, Bo Donaldson, and the Haywoods on the way, too. So the Sycamore Township Annual Car Show is coming up this Saturday at the Robert Schuller Sports Complex. Just make sure you note that. It's rescheduled from earlier in the summertime. September 4th and 5th, look for the Springfield Swap Meet at the Clark County Fairgrounds. Man, there's more on here, too. The Cheviot Classic Car Show is going to be at Harvest Home on Sunday, September 27th. 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

KJO 99.5 and 107.9 FM, the home of the music professor, Jim LaBarbera. And tomorrow, once again, he has his top 5 at 5. 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And tomorrow, he'll have the top 5 in the tri-state for Monday, August 24th, 1966. What were you doing then? Well, I wasn't doing anything. Because I wasn't born yet.

0: where the music is, 99.5 and 107.9 FM from right here in Cincinnati, Ohio, Bo Donaldson and the Haywoods. Who do you think you are? I'm Jeff Davis. Got Irene Cara movie music next. CCR Beach Boys, they're coming up as well. And as you know, the Beach Boys took a little break from their tour. And they're coming back, though. Beach Boys 60 Years of Pet Sounds, rescheduled for Saturday, October 10th at PNC Pavilion. 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

0: 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In my room with the Beach Boys. I'm Jeff Davis, getting ready to kick off at least 30 minutes nonstop for you. The Knack and a song about a girl named Sharona, who these days is a high-end luxury realtor in Los Angeles. The Rascals, Olivia Newton-John, the Turtles coming up too. At least 30 minutes nonstop. 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We'll kick it off next.
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0: KO, a song written by Neil Sedaka on his album Sedaka's Back, appropriately. Captain Antonio, Love Will Keep Us Together. Matter of fact, Neil did it first. You can hear his version on YouTube. You can Google that. Coming up in a couple of moments, Stevie Wonder.
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0: J.O. and Tony, Orlando and Dawn. He don't love you like I love you. I'm the Tom Cat. WDJO welcomes John Waite with John Cafferty and the Beaver Brown Band to the Taft Theater. That is Friday, 2nd of October. We got that info at 1480WDJO.com.
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It is Find Your Inner Nerd Day, National Sponge Cake Day, National Cuban Sandwich Day, and National Ride the Wind Day. You can celebrate one or all of them right here at WDJO. It's Bill Collins.

This just in. It's so hot that a bum downtown is holding a sign that says, "We'll work for shade." Stay cool with WDJO.

0: J.O. with the Beatles, and Here Comes the Sun. I'm the John Cab. We got a music marathon ready to roll. Bob Welch's first top 10 single kicks it off. A little help in the background from Lindsey Buckingham and Christine McVie, too.
1: 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Live, the Beach Boys. Saturday, October 10th at PNC Pavilion.

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WDJO tonight at 7. John Englehart's going to open up the soda shop. He's got nothing but the greatest oldies from the 50s and 60s. All happening right here. 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

where the music is. It's 4 o'clock. I'm the Chow Cat Queen. It's right around the corner. Got the Pointer Sisters, too. And right now, Three Dog Night. That old-fashioned love song at WDJO.

0: WDJO wrapping up that music marathon. Last number one for Queen. Another one bites the dust. I'm the Tomcat in Queen history today. Brian May of Queen in 2007 got his degree from London's Imperial College. It's a real PhD in astrophysics, not an honorary nothing degree, by the way. Music professor with more information like that tomorrow starting at 2 right here.
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0: WDJO, their second worldwide hit, ABBA, after Waterloo, of course. That is S.O.S. I'm the Tomcat, legendary Gladys Knight, live, coming Friday, September 11th at the Taft Theater. 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

0: WBJM, the council, singing about the rain, the park, and other things. I'm the Tom Kent. We got a music marathon ready to roll with the Beach Boys kicking it off.
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WDJL, where the music is. 5 o'clock on the Tomcat coming up. Got Chicago and Stevie Wonder. Right now, Wayne Fontana, the Mind Benders, playing that game of love. WDJO.

0: J.O. and wrapping up that music marathon, Chicago. Baby, what a big surprise. I'm the Tomcat, Leonard and Friends, a YouTube sensation coming to Newport's Megacorp Pavilion on Sunday, 27th of September. 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

DJO tonight at 7. John Englehart's going to open up the soda shop. Nothing but the greatest oldies from the 50s and 60s. It's right here, WDJO, where the music is.

WDJL. First, biggest hit for Kenny Nolan. He likes dreaming. I'm the Tom Cat, Ohio Renaissance Festival, getting ready to start on the 5th of September through November 1st. That's at Renaissance Park, State Route 73, just east of Waynesville. The info right now on the festivals page at 1480 WDJL.

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Hill getting ready for Cincinnati Wing Week. It starts tomorrow with $8 wing specials at participating restaurants around town. Lots of wangs. Yeah, Cincy with a Y, wingweek.com's got info about all the restaurants that are participating.

0: WDJM, the Drifters, that's Under the Boardwalk. I'm the Tomcat. Best known version of that song. However, covers have also been done by the Rolling Stones, Bette Midler, Sam and Dave, the Beach Boys, and Bruce Willis. You could probably Google Under the Boardwalk and maybe find some of those songs too. Got a music marathon coming up. Biggest hit for Linda Ronstadt kicks it off next.
1: America's band, the Beach Boys, celebrate 250 years of the USA. Live, the Beach Boys. Saturday, October 10th at PNC Pavilion.

0: celebrating 60 years of Pet Sounds.
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Tomcat. Minute Work on the way. Got Jay and the Techniques coming up, too. And right now, Mungo Jerry in That Summertime. WDJO.

0: JL first and biggest hit for Human League, wrapping up that music marathon and Don't You Want Me. I'm the Tomcat. 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

JL. 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Here's Percy Sledge.

0: a song inspired by the sunrise on Blackford Hill in Edinburgh, Scotland. That's according to songwriter and Pilot band member David Patton. Also, it could help you lose weight. That is Pilot and Magic. I'm the Tomcat, Jay and the Techniques, equating love with food next.
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0: J.O. and the Beach Boys, as God only knows. I'm the Tomcat, Beach Boys 60 Years of Pet Sounds, rescheduled Saturday, October the 10th at PNC Pavilion. 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

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Bye, bye, bye, bye. Take that sound.

at the top of the hour, John Englehart's going to open up the soda shop. Nothing but the greatest oldies from the 50s and 60s right here. And I'll see you next weekend unless somebody goes on vacation. Here's B.J. Thomas.

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0: Become a Soda Shop Sunday Night Booster like Harold in Edison, New Jersey, and Dwight in Union, Kentucky. They wanted to hear Gene Pitney from September of 1964, originally recorded by Neil Sedaka, but was never released.

0: I'm your leader of the past, John Englehart. It's a Soda Shop Sunday night. You know, the ladies' man, Bobby Leach, has been on so many blind dates, he should get a free dog.
1: Hey, I better cut this out. I may get to like it.

one-hit wonder. It is Fox and Charlie Fox from August of 1963. I'm your leader of the past, John Englehart, and this young woman landed some work with her group singing backing vocals for recording sessions in New York City. Now, during one session, Dionne Warwick met Burt Bacharach, who hired her to record demos featuring songs written by him and lyricist Hal David. She later landed her own record deal in May of 1964. She went to number 6 with this one.

0: all about Swingin' London. Roger Miller from December of 1965. Uh-oh, look at the clock. What time is it?
1: It's time for class with the music professor.
2: This is the music professor, Jim LaBarbera. This is the record that really put the Tokens on the top of the world. Song that goes way, way back. The roots of this song go way back, originally sung in Zulu. Now, a folk group in the 1950s, Pete Seeger and his group, The Weavers, recorded it, and they called it Wimoway. Well, when the Tokens, the group The Tokens, auditioned for producers Hugo and Luigi, they liked it. They liked it, but they changed the lyrics around a little bit. Jay Siegel is the lead singer on the record. Well, he just got married at that time. And when he got married, he needed to make some money. He's got a wife. He's got to support a wife. He took a job outside of the music business. All right, 2 weeks later, he gets a call from his manager saying, hey, look, I think you've got a smash. Forget your job. Quit your job and concentrate on music. And it was actually the B side of the record. Tina was the A side. And a disc jockey flipped it over, and this thing became a gigantic record. Now, he gets help. Jay Siegel's singing lead on this, but he gets some help from an opera singer they brought in to hit the high soprano note. Anita Darien is the lady's name. Jay Siegel singing lead, The Tokens, and, oh, the song we're talking about, The Lion Sleeps Tonight.
1: Class is over. Got an A for the day. Thanks, music professor.
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0: number one for 3 weeks, December of 1961. 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
1: Cincinnati weather forecast.
0: Just ahead of much more music from meteorologist Muggy Meter. Tonight, mostly clear skies, the lows around 56. And then for tomorrow, a mixture of clouds and sunshine, highs around 78. Mostly sunny here in the Queen City and 76 WDJO degrees.
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0: Johnny B. Good, you know, was so popular and influential that it was selected as one of the songs featured on the golden record affixed to the Voyager space probe. Number 8 in May of 1958, it's Chuck Berry.

good. It's Chuck Berry, number 8, May of 1958. I'm your leader of the past, John Englehart, and a shout out to Jeff, Andrew, and Randy, all here in Cincinnati.

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1: These are the worst jokes of all time. There are no correct answers to any of these questions. Have you ever crossed 50 female pigs with 50 male deer and gotten 100 sows and bucks?
2: Okay, it's a Soda Shop Sunday night. I'm your leader of the past, John Englehart. Coming up, the Crystals, Roy Orbison, Ricky Nelson, and so much more. You keep it right there.

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originally written for Tony Orlando, but Phil Spector convinced songwriter Cynthia Weil and Barry Mann to give him the song. He changed some of the notes and gave it to the Crystals. I'm your lead of the past, John Englehart. Here's a title inspired by Roy Orbison's wife, Claudette, interrupting a conversation to announce that she's going out. Now, when Orbison asked if she had enough cash,

0: The phrase teenage idol was first used by Time Magazine to describe Ricky Nelson in the cover story of their December 1958 issue.
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0: April 1964, the Swingin' Blue Jeans. I'm your leader of the past, John Englehart. On deck will be the King, Elvis Presley, and Dangerous Dan's favorite group, the Vandals. So you stay right there.
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to the number 10 slot, November 1966. Thank you to the King. I'm your leader of the past, John Engelhardt, and Dangerous Dan Allen. 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That's Dan. 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
1: 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Gladys Knight, seven-time Grammy winner. The enchanting voice of Gladys Knight. One impressive hit after another. Gladys Knight.

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4: From Detroit, Jack Leroy Wilson Jr., better known as Jackie Wilson, also known as Mr. Excitement. You know, he rose to prominence as a member of Billy Ward and his Dominoes. This went to number 6 in September of 1967. You'll love It Keeps Lifting Me Higher.

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0: Just ahead of much more music from meteorologist Muggy Meter. Tonight will be mostly clear, lows around 56, and then for tomorrow on your drive into work, a mixture of clouds and sunshine, highs around 78. Mostly sunny in the Queen City, 75 WDJO degrees.
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0: 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I guarantee it.